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What concert do you wish you could see one more time? 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

to Layla Pampa Theater. Who's playing? 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

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Darius Rucker on the way. Got a request for Billy Currington, too. Right now, it's Blake Shelton and a guy with a girl on the Wolf.

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6: Go watch the movie Idiocracy if you haven't seen it. I feel like this is what reminds me of that movie. Also, we're going to hear from Morgan Wallen and how Bell's got Dolly Parton to sing with her on the song Son of Jolene coming up. First, though, it's Rocky Mountain Low from Corey Kent and Co. Wetzel at song number 7.

0: 100.7 The Wolf is doubling down on secret shows. Throwing not one, but two this summer. 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Who's playing? 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
1: Hey, it's Aaron Crawford. 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

0: That's Cody Johnson coming in at song number 4, the Entertainer of the Year. Just won at the ACM Awards on Sunday. That was The Fall.
1: And now coming in at song number 3 is the newly added coach to The Voice. It's Riley Green and Change My Mind.
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0: There she is, Ella Langley, coming in at song number two on our top seven countdown with Be Her.
1: And I think Ella and Tucker just switched spots. Tucker goes up a spot, Ella goes back. Here's song number one. It's Tucker Wetmore and Brunette. Lord,

0: celebrating 21 years of playing country music for the Northwest. 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
2: And this is exciting news if you're a fan of Florida Georgia Line. People have been asking Brian and Tyler for years now that they've been doing their solo careers. Like, hey, man, when do you think maybe we could see you guys get back together?
3: And each and every time they've been asking, they're like, they've been just kind of like dancing around it. But at the ACMs, Tyler Hubbard was asked, like, hey, are you guys seriously considering the possibility of getting together? And he said, yes, seriously, we have been toying around with the idea of playing like a handful of shows, but not until next year. All right. Like, how exciting is that?
2: 2027 could be the year we see an FGL reunion. And I think it's going to happen. They seem to be friends again. I think there was like a falling out. And then now it seems like they're
3: a falling out. Yeah.
2: Seems like they're best buds again. So why not get back out there and be Florida Georgia Line?

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1: And we're going to find out the answer to the question you're asking. Is Morgan Wallen actually the problem? 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
2: Driving through town, just my boy and me, with a Happy Meal in his booster seat, knowing that he couldn't have the toy till

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3: 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And here's what he said when he was asked that question.
4: At this point in my life, and I've said this maybe before, but this feels like I don't know the future. I don't know. I'm really taking things day by day, but it feels like just the way that my life is taking me and where I'm at as a man, it just seems like it might be the last time that I really get to honestly say that as a person.

0: We were just talking about a possible reunion for Florida Georgia Line coming up in 2027. But before that, we'll have half of FGL, the original FGL, with us this Friday taking over.
1: Yeah, Tyler Hubbard will be taking over our show this Friday night. Lots to talk about because he has had so much success, you know, as a solo artist. So make sure to join us this Friday.

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0: 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The scariest stories you've ever heard in your life. All told by real people. And off we go.
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0: 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All told by real people. And off we go.
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0: Seems like we've been hearing more and more reasons to cut back on the AI. It's like everyone was all in and saying this is going to be so life-changing, but it makes more mistakes than you would think. And the latest malfunction happened at a college graduation ceremony.
1: Okay, so they were having names like not be read. There was pauses. It was a whole disaster, okay, at this one particular college. And finally, in the middle of the ceremony, the president is like, oh, here's what's happening. We're using AI as our reader. Yep, lesson to us. The audience is booing. Boo! Why? You suck!
0: Why is it like it's so hard to have a human read people's names as they walk across the stage? You have to try to have AI do it.
1: Maybe, yeah, I know, right? Like one, it's very little effort just to read some names, right? Although I have read names before, and sometimes it's hard to like pronounce everyone's name correctly.

you can't rope a calf, but can wrangle a card at Costco. 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

0: On the way in just a few minutes, Bells is going to be joining us. And man, what an incredible journey for her. She got one of her all-time favorites, idols, Dolly Parton, to be on her new song, Son of Jolene.
1: I mean, an incredible moment. So we're going to get the story behind the song, Son of Jolene, coming up. And you'll hear the song.

0: here with the Rob and Holly Show, and Bells is joining us. I got to thank you, too, by the way. I just got my hat in the mail that says, who is the son of Jolene?
1: And we'll play that song in just a few, but we want to know the story behind it. So how did it all start?
2: So my opening act on my headlining tour in 2024, his mom came to a show, and his mom's name was Jolene. So then we're riding in the van the next day, and I turn to him, and I'm like, you should write a song about being the son of Jolene. And he was like, I don't really know if I would write that. Like, I'm like more of like a love song guy. And I'm like, okay, cool. That's like totally valid, but I might write that if that's okay. And I did that next week. So
3: then how does that song wiggle its way to Dolly Parton?
2: Well, as soon as I kind of played it for like my team, and everyone just immediately loved it. And I was like, okay, something special about this song. So my publisher got it to Dolly's producer, Kent Wells, and then he loved it and played it for Dolly, and then she loved it and wanted to sing on it, which is unbelievable still.
3: Did you, in your wildest dreams, think that that was like...
2: No.
3: Like, what was going to happen,
2: no.
3: Right?
2: I mean, I didn't even think about it until it was, you know, my publisher, yeah. They're like, well, you know, who knows? She might sing on it. I'm like, there's no way. There's no way.
3: You're like, that's cute that you think that could happen. But
2: it did. And I mean, that was so insane. Just hearing that, you know, she loved it. I thought it was just cool that Dolly Parton was going to hear my voice. You know, I mean, I just thought that was like enough for me because I'm just such a huge Dolly fan. I have been since I was like a kid. So,
4: well, hey, y'all, I'm Vels.
5: And I'm Dolly. And we know Jolene. And who else do we know?
4: The son of Jolene. And our song, Son of Jolene, is out now.
6: Yes, it is, and it's good.

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1: When you finally find your thing, you want the whole world to know about that thing. 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
3: Well, it's because, you know, it's graduation season, and if you saw the commencement speech that Eric Church did, you know, I feel like this is a speech that will go down in history. 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It's that good. And it is pretty long.
2: Yeah, it's 5 minutes long. So I want to play just a little clip of this for you. And then, yes, a lot of good advice in there. So you probably should give us a follow on TikTok at Robin Holly Show to see the full video. Go to our repost section to see it there. But listen to this.
4: Six strings. When all six are in tune, the chords they make can stop a conversation cold, carry a broken person through the worst night of their life, or make a room full of strangers feel for 3 minutes like they've known each other forever. But if even one is off, the whole chord unravels. Not gradually, not politely. The moment you strike it, you know. I believe your life runs on this principle.
3: Also, I think that's the first time that a guitar has ever been brought out for a speech for graduation, you know?
2: I wish I had this at any of my graduations. I feel like it would have been way more inspiring.

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0: I can't love you anymore. I can't love
3: you anymore. Hey, great people of the Northwest. It's Stella Lefty.
4: This is my song, Boston.
5: Hey, everybody. This is Kenny Chesney. This is my new song, Carry On.

0: We are less than 2 weeks away from baby number two entering this world, Holly. I was talking to
1: you
0: a friend
1: freaking
0: of mine.
1: Out?
0: Yeah, well, I wasn't at all until I talked to a friend of mine who has two boys, and we're having another boy, and he's like, get ready, dude, because your life is about to change. He goes, for the first year, for sure, you are just going to be in the weeds, bro. And I'm like,
1: because
0: oh, thanks.
1: You forget how hard it is to have a baby.
0: Yeah.
1: Right?
0: I've completely forgot.
1: It's been so long, and you're like, oh, yeah, it's fine. And then no. It's more difficult.
0: Wish me luck. We're in the home stretch.

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0: Seattle Wolf, yay!
1: Of bringing country music to the Northwest. 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Just announced.
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0: Speaking of babies, these little baby chickens that we have now are so stinking cute, Rob. Like, and they need names. I'm going to need, maybe I should like post pictures of them if the mom will let me get anywhere near them. She's very protective over
1: them. How many
0: them.
1: Are there?
0: So far, there's just two, but she's got another like 10 eggs that she keeps sitting on. So I feel like there may be 12, which, by the way, my husband does not like this chicken math at all. I don't like it. And I was like, what do you mean? They're so cute. He's like, oh, we're going to have so many chickens.
1: We need a professional photo of each one posted individually and ask the people to name them.
0: For the names. Yeah, we need good chicken names.
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0: The AI, just your brain.
1: Just your brain, your little brain that has become even more little. But we're going to grow it bigger today, and that is with this question. Are you ready?
0: Ready.
1: And this, you just got to think about it, and then you'll realize why this is. Why do you hate your voice when you hear a recording of it? If you ever watch a video and you hear your voice, you're like, ugh, I hate it.
0: Well, I don't.
1: There
0: you know,
1: is a reason why.
0: We've heard our voices so much from this job that we got used to it. We don't hate it anymore.
1: No, well.
0: But the first time, I remember the first time and being like, oh my God, is that what I sound like?
1: But Rob, that is like a little bit of a clue, actually, as to the reason why you actually hate your voice when you hear it recorded.
0: Okay, let me think. Let me use my brain.
1: Okay. Use your brain.

0: Who is Stephen Wilson Jr.? He is his father's son from southern Indiana, raised in a body shop. Yeah, I write country songs, I guess trying to understand humanity and try to encapsulate it into some form of poetry or some form of a body of art.
1: There ain't a lot of boys named Gary these days.
0: I'm Stephen Wilson Jr., proud to be your launch artist. 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

0: Are you ready? The question is, why does your voice sound different and why do you hate it when you hear a recording of it? Did you have a guess, Rob?
1: I don't know. Honestly, I probably should know the answer to this question since I am in radio and we hear our own voices all the time. I was saying, though, we got used to ours, so now we're like, it doesn't bother us anymore.
0: So you actually hear your voice in two ways. You hear your voice like where it goes through the air, and then you hear it through vibrations in your skull. So normally you're hearing, like me talking right now, I'm actually hearing my voice like in my skull where my brain is.
1: It sounds different. 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
0: Because recordings only capture the airborne sound. So your voice sounds thinner or a little higher pitched because it's getting that sound that goes through the air and it's not the sound that's in your head, in your brain.
1: Wow.

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0: Charles Wesley Godwin and Luke Combs. Better That Way.
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0: We got another very special guest joining us for our entire show on Friday, and his name is T-Hub.
1: Or some people call him Tyler Hubbard. And yes, he still is, to me, half of FGL. Yes, he's been successful doing his solo thing. But you know what? We're going to talk a little FGL on Friday and a lot Tyler Hubbard.

0: Still to come, we're going to try to find out what a Detroit congressional candidate was doing on video to get votes. That was pretty outrageous.
1: And you know what? It's working. I think some people are going to vote for her just because she's doing this. And it's kind of hilarious, but it did end up in our WTF headlines. We'll tell you what happened coming up. One.

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0: She's a congresswoman to be twerking.
1: This is funny because it's people have mixed responses because some people are like, oh my God, she's so authentic. And other people are like, hate the behavior. So it's just kind of funny. It's like, you can be authentic, but maybe not that authentic. You know?
0: We might be overusing that word a little too much. Maybe don't be authentic if you're running for office. Just be like the rest of them. Liars.
1: Oh my God.
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0: 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You've seen these?
1: I have seen these. These are like super intimate, and it's with NPR. And this one, I feel like this is going to go down in history. And we'll tell you who played it if you haven't heard.

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0: Easy, right? Who is it?
1: It is none other than legendary Vince Gill. Absolutely incredible.
0: It sounds good.
1: It
0: sound
1: does
0: great.
1: Sound good.
0: Who, I don't know how they, because when you're watching, you're like, it doesn't look like the sound would be as good as it is, because they are literally playing like an office.
1: Right. But it is so good. These little concerts that they do, they're like one of my favorite things. And I'm always like being introduced to like new artists that normally I'm in different like genres that I've never heard. But Vince Gill, absolutely incredible. He closed everything out with Go Rest High on That Mountain, which he said was inspired by losing his brother. And if you don't watch Vince Gill and cry at some point, like what is going on with your heart? You know what I mean?

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1: Our next featured stand-up comedian is Dimitri Martin, and I'm with this guy about people being rude, the pedestrians that are crossing the crosswalk, and they see you there, and they're like, they don't even hustle up to get out of the way.
2: Oh, I love someone that hustles up a little bit. I'm always like, yeah, you go.
1: Yeah, but he's talking about people that slow.

0: down even.
1: Oh, well, that's not good.
2: I don't like when I'm stopped at a stoplight, sitting there in my car. The light changes, people in the crosswalk, and they don't, like, hurry up to get out of the way. And sometimes there'll be, like, a tough guy in the group, and he'll, like, slow down almost just to show how tough he is. He's, like, looking at my car like he's going to fight it, you know? I think you should be able to hit one person a year with your car. Not to kill, just to communicate, just to say, hey, you know, it was my turn. And then as he rolls

0: This summer, 100.7 The Wolf is doubling down on secret shows. Throwing not one, but two this summer. 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Who's playing? We're not saying yet, but this is Wolf Country, so you know it's going to be epic. Follow at Seattle Wolf everywhere to never miss a chance at tickets. Tonight, two secret artists. One wild summer, only from Seattle's number one for country, 100.7, The Wolf.
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0: Welcome to the Mo and Stickman Show. That is Mo over there. I am Stickman. First, I got to tell you, my wife and I have been sleep divorced for about 10 years. We sleep in different rooms. So I was trying to be cute, and at bedtime, and I said, "Good night, baby." That was sending her a text message. And it auto-corrected to "Gunfight, baby."
1: Oh, hello.
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0: I think everybody knows that moment at the end of dinner when the check hits the table and suddenly everybody is real interested in their phone. So people are completely split on the right way to split the check. According to this, about 34% think you should divide the bill evenly, including tip. And 36% believe that you should pay exactly for what you ordered for. And then that remaining percent, nobody really knows what that is. It wasn't in the story, which was kind of weird. So, what do you think? Do you think you pay for what you ordered or you split the meal evenly?
1: I think it's you pay for what you order.
0: You pay for what you order!
1: I think that's weird to just make it even.
0: I don't know.
1: I might be super hungry and I want a steak.
0: Exactly.
1: And I would feel bad if somebody paid for my steak and all they wanted was a salad.
0: I promise, y'all, she might weigh 100 pounds and she's the one that wants the steak
1: I
0: and
1: do.
0: You're eating light. I promise.
1: I'm a bit of an eater.

0: out. Who's playing the Wolf's Secret Shows?
1: I'm gonna go with Sam Hunt.
2: I like secrets.
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0: Grab your tickets and be a part of uncovering Seattle's two biggest secrets. 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

It was this week, back in 1984, that Ozzy Osbourne was arrested in Memphis, Tennessee for being drunk. They knew he was drunk because, well, it was Ozzy.

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0: Swindell, Mo and Stickman show. Can we just say hashtag girl dad?
1: Oh, man.
0: Are you so excited?
1: I am. I'm excited, nervous, all the feelings, you know, but it's getting closer to time, you know. My wife's due in August, so we're excited.
0: Be ready, because I have four kids, and they never come when they say they're going
1: to
0: show up.
1: Oh, yeah, I know. That's what we already had to kind of cancel a weekend that was getting a little close to the time, just because my booking agent, he already had that book before we found out we were pregnant. So
2: can we put that somewhere else?
1: Yeah, I guess I'm gonna have a problem. I cannot miss this. This is one thing I cannot miss.
2: You're right.
1: But you never know. You know, once it gets closer to time, we'll be shutting it down, and I'll be at home with her and just excited.
0: Enjoy every minute because it goes so fast. And you got baby on the way, new album coming out in June. How exciting.
1: A lot. You know, it's the album's out June 27th, and it's been about 2.5 years, maybe longer than that, in the making since my last album came out. So, you know, having Forever to Me climb the charts kind of gave me time to get the album exactly. You know, I had some great stuff. I just felt wasn't quite there. And, you know, the last week or so, whether I wrote the songs or got them sent, it just all came together. And it's funny how that happens. So I'm thankful my team and my record label, Warner, let me go down to the wire to the last second, because you just never know. It's all about the songs. And
0: right.
1: Heads Carolina, she had me at Heads Carolina, was the last song on my last album I recorded.
0: And
1: so
0: what a hit that
1: worked
0: was.
1: Out pretty well. So
2: that was okay. It was fine.
1: But it's just, that's scary to think about. I mean, if that doesn't go on the album, it's not a single, and it just, you know, that changed a lot of things for us. And,
0: sure. Right.
1: It's wild to happen 10 years into your career to have a song like that, and for it to be, you know, a spin off a song that I grew up loving and an artist I grew up loving, is just a cool experience.
0: So the title of the album is Spanish Moss. Yeah. Is there a significance with that for you?
1: Yeah, you know, I know it's kind of, I don't know exactly where all Spanish Moss is, but I know where I grew up, and my dad, you know, I was born in Savannah. He spent a lot of time off the coast of Savannah, and one of his favorite places. So there's a story, one of my last favorite memories with him. I left his house at the coast to go back to my mom's, and I get there and I look back at my truck and I had something like hanging out of my gas tank, and I was like, what is that? So I went and opened it up, and he had put a handful of Spanish moss in the gas tank. So I always thought of him, you know, when I see that. And it just, a buddy of mine, we were on the golf course, and we were pulled up under a tree. He's like, what's that stuff called again? And I was like, what, Spanish moss? He's like, that's right. And it just sparked that memory. I told him the story, and he's like, dude, we have to write that.
0: I know, and we
1: didn't write the song about that specific memory. It's about a long lost summer, and made it a little more relatable probably to everybody. But
2: sure.
1: It's just funny how songs start and where they end up, and that, you know, we named the album. The whole vibe of the album is, you know, kind of like that. So the song is really cool, something different than I've ever done, and just excited to have it be the title track.
0: I love it. Before you go, we want to play a little game with you.
2: All right, the game is called Next Artist, and in this bucket is questions from other artists that we've interviewed in the last year or so.
1: Okay.
2: Some of them are weird.
1: Yeah.
2: So answer the question, and then at the end
1: most
2: you can...
1: Most of them are, usually.
2: And then at the end,

0: you can write your own for the next artist.
1: Would you rather have a monkey, a big one, or a lion as a pet?
0: Oh.
1: I don't know, man. I guess both would be cool. I'm going to go with a monkey. The
2: More interactive?
1: They hug you. And, like, they're cool. They hang out.
3: That's
1: and
3: right.
1: Just,
2: not as able to eat
1: bring you,
2: drinks maybe?
1: Exactly. That's lion. I would hopefully Bailey gets one of those, and I'll just visit his.
0: Right, so, exactly.
2: Cole Swindell, thanks for hanging out with us.

0: This summer, 100.7 The Wolf is doubling down on secret shows. 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

0: Man, country question. If one of your friends had a I know a guy moment and then called you, what are they calling you for?
1: I would say kid advice. So much.
0: She has four children.
1: I parent my child, but having had four kids, some child has a rash or this weird cough or something is happening that the parent, mainly new parents, friends of mine that are new parents.
0: Because she's experienced.
1: Well, I don't know that I have the right answer, but I'll give you an answer based on what I have lived and learned from and maybe help some people along the way.
0: Right. There are actually two for me. Now, if you had a friend who had an I know a guy moment and called you, what would they be calling you for? There's actually two for me. One I can do and one I used to do and don't do anymore. One is, will you host something? A beauty pageant, a band banquet, a marching band contest.
1: We got lots of those.
0: Talent show.
1: Which we love.
0: I love doing that stuff.
1: So we love getting the asks.
0: All right, so I get that a lot. And then they also ask, will you DJ this dance? And there was a time when I did. I actually did that for a while. And I just don't do it anymore. I don't
1: DJ
0: have
1: DJ Sticks.
0: It's funny you say that. That's what Stickman was before it was Stickman. It was DJ Sticks.
1: Oh, man. We need to bring it back.
0: All right. So what about you? A Samoan Stickman country question. If one of your friends had an I know a guy moment and then called you, what would they be calling you for? If you're listening on the Odyssey app, you can tap on the microphone on the station page, leave us a voice message,

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1: 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And
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0: It is a Moe and Sick Man country question. If one of your friends had a I know a guy moment and called you, what are they calling you for?
1: To work on a car.
0: Oh, so you're a good mechanic, huh?
1: That's what they say anyway.
0: Okay. All right.
2: Do you want to be my friend?
1: I mean, I will do it.

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Neither one of us looking for three little words, unless those three words were do not disturb. Checkout was supposed to be noon, but we slept until 3:00.

0: It is a Moe and Stick Man country question. 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
1: I'm a nurse, so they'd be calling me to look at some nasty toe fungus or a nasty wound.

0: Sick Man Country Question. If one of your friends had an I know a guy moment and then called you, what would they be calling you for?
1: Where can we hide a body?
0: Oh, okay.
2: So you're a committed friend.
0: You're that friend. Got it. Okay. All right.

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0: crimes don't count, but they didn't tell what qualified as minor.
1: A la stealing?
0: Because my initial thought was if I could freeze everything, I would really like to go like drive fast and not get in trouble for it. That's minor, technically.
1: Okay, yeah.
0: I think that's kind of minor. However, in the process of thinking, I might go to the grocery store. Wait, even worse, I might go to the gas station.
1: That's a big crime.
0: That's a big crime.
1: That's a lot of money you're stealing right there.

You ever been so annoyed by a neighbor while you're trying to sleep that you just imagine yourself storming right over there in your pajamas? What if

0: A 62-year-old guy named Robert Boston. If you're a Survivor fan, feel free to make the Boston Rob jokes in your head. He was arrested after deciding to handle a problem with his neighbor's motion light himself. Apparently, at like 3 in the morning, he grabbed a ladder, walked onto the neighbor's property, climbed up, ripped the floodlight off the wall. Police said that he caused about $800 worth of damage because he was pulling the wiring loose from inside the wall.
1: Yikes.
0: And all of that, that is not the craziest part of the story. According to surveillance footage, the man was completely naked while doing this. Well, okay, not completely naked. He did have on a watch, a headlamp, and flip-flops.
1: I mean, when you're angry, you're angry.
0: That's right. And you got to do what you got to do to fix.
1: Not a little dramatic effect there.
0: Because I'm 12, naked is funny.
1: But look, people now don't look so much at, oh man, he pulled down this light. It's, man, he was naked.
0: He was naked.
1: So the light part doesn't feel as bad now.
0: That's right.

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1: Story behind getting to drinking, it seems to be that memories only kind of flood back when you're into a couple Jack and Cokes. The fun thing about this song is the music behind it is happy. It's an upbeat song with a really sad message.
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1: Really?
0: Called a television. 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

0: time zone am I on? What country am I in?
1: It doesn't matter. 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
0: It's always on 5 in Margaritaville, come to think of it.
1: Yeah, I heard that.
0: You've been there, haven't you?
1: Yes, sir.
0: I've seen your boat there.

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0: Let's get out of here.
1: I'm gone.
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0: We've had two mysteries going on in my house lately, and yeah, Brad figured it out in one clean sweep. 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
1: This summer, 100.7 The Wolf is doubling down on secret shows. 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

0: We've had a couple mysteries going on at my house, and I'm happy to report that they've been solved.
1: Couple mysteries,
0: right. Yep. So the first is Brad got a new car, but lately it's had this odor to it, and he thought that maybe an animal had died or something in it. So the kids don't want to ride in the car because like it smells like throw up in there. But that's so gross.
1: Okay.
0: And then the other mystery, we go through a lot of milk at my house. And so I am not, I'm used to us being out of milk, I guess. Sure. I should say. Well, anyway, a couple days ago, I told Brad, hey, when you're at the store, can you pick up some milk? Because we're about to be out. Yeah, sure. No problem. Well, we run out of milk. And I am like, is this the milk that you just bought? He goes, I just bought milk. We have milk. Like,
1: sure.
0: I'm thinking, how did we get through this milk?
1: Oh,
0: I mean, we got
1: no.
0: through fast.
1: Wait a minute.
0: Right? So I get a call from Brad. He's like, guess what I did? I was like, what? And he goes, I solved two mysteries today. I was like, really? He goes, yep. You want to know what the smell of my car is? What? That gallon of milk that our son did not get out of the back of the car, it exploded in the trunk. And

0: Yeah, so that's the other mystery. I know
1: it
0: where the milk
1: exploded?
0: Is. Yeah, basically, I think because it had been in the car for a few days, the heating and cooling wore down the plastic, and I don't know if it got bumped or, but it just all over. Oh. I don't even know how he's gonna get that smell out.
1: That's not a wash job.
0: Oh,
1: that's a detailed, yeah. Very detailed job.
0: Yeah.
1: Ugh.
0: I bet the kids remember to get the milk next time.

0: We all know that yawns are contagious, right?
1: Right.
0: Did you know that yawns are contagious before you're even born?
1: Wait, what?
0: I'll explain it coming up on the Moaning Stick Man Show.

0: I think because we have all catastrophic diseases and everything cured now, we start studying yawns and whether they are really contagious or not. But a group of pregnant women watched videos of people yawning, which in turn obviously made them yawn, right?
1: Right.
0: And then their babies started yawning too.
1: Stop.
0: In an experiment, about 64% of the moms that yawned during the video, about half of the babies in the womb followed suit about 90 seconds later.
1: That is the sweetest.
0: They don't know how it works. The babies may be reacting to some sort of physical movement, maybe hormones, other changes that are happening with mom, like scientific stuff that happened when you yawn. But,
1: well, isn't yawning an absorption of more oxygen?
0: Correct.
1: So maybe that is the trigger there? I don't know.
0: Maybe. But
1: that's the cutest.
0: You pregnant people, you pregnant ladies, your baby's catching your yawns too.

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1: This is worse than whole food plant-based cheese.
0: That's Wolfpack surviving. Seattle's number one for

0: show?
1: I don't know, but I'm really excited.
0: Get your ticket and be a part of uncovering Seattle's biggest secret. Hey, it could even be this artist.

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1: Mo and Stickman, thank you so much for listening here on Third Shift Country. Come say hi on any of our socials. That's how you find us. Look it up, at Mo and Stickman. STYCKMA

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1: Tyler Hubbard was recently announced as an opener for Dan and Shay's upcoming fall tour, but fans are already wondering what comes next. Could a Florida Georgia Line reunion finally happen? Tyler admitted that the idea has definitely been talked about.
2: Yeah, one photo and the world thinks you're back on tour automatically. No, to be honest, we've had a blast. It's been a really fun season of healing, and we've been hanging out, laughing, cutting up, goofing around, and it just feels like the old days. And so for us, we're just trying to soak it up, make the most of it, not rush anything, be really smart about it. But we have been toying around and flirting with the idea of playing a handful of shows next year. And so that gets us both excited. But right now, we're, like I said, trying to be patient with it, trying to enjoy this kind of like honeymoon phase, if you will. And we're all just, I'm literally leaving from Vegas and flying to the beach to go hang out with him and his wife, me and my wife. And so, yeah, we're just enjoying this time together.
3: Riley Green has been linked to names like Megan Maroney, Ella Langley over the past year, but it sounds like he may have taken his shot with a country legend instead. Riley joked that he came solo because, quote, Shania Twain's here. I'm not bringing a date, end quote. And apparently, he was not entirely kidding. He would double down when the interviewer closed out the segment by saying, "You're the man." Green came back and says, "Well, that's a sweet thing to say. Tell Shania that." What's happening here?
1: What?
3: Somebody tell me what's happening. That's their Chip Country News with Mo and Stickman.

0: How would you like to own a literal piece of American history?
1: How much we talk?
0: $250 bucks. I'll tell you, coming up on the Mo and Stickman Show.

0: A company called Alchemist Mint is selling limited edition collectible coins made from actual copper removed from the Statue of Liberty during its restoration back in the 1980s. The coins are made of real pieces of Lady Liberty.
1: That's kind of cool.
0: And each one costs $250. How appropriate. 250 years, right?
1: Oh, okay.
0: I wonder if that's why it costs that. But they're individually numbered, and they come with some paperwork that prove that the copper really came from the Statue of Liberty.
1: I mean, that's pretty cool. I don't know that $250 is cool.
0: I mean, well, the thing that, the reason that I think it's, I'm not going to buy it, but the reason that I think it's worth it is because there's a limited amount of that copper, you know, that
1: right.
0: came from that. But I'm not, I don't have that kind of money to spend. Love to have it.
1: Unless you got a Lady Liberty fanatic.
0: Right.
1: I don't know how many people are jumping in.
0: Or a friend willing to drop $250 for a gift. I mean, listen, I'm available if y'all want to.

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0: That puts a wraps on it for the Mo and Stickman Show. Before we go, though, scientists have revealed that your typical free weights in a gym can harbor up to 362 times more germs than...
1: A public toilet seat?
0: A public toilet seat! That's, yes, but listen, you don't normally get to stare at yourself in the mirror while you sit on the toilet, though. Just saying.
1: That's weird.
0: Say goodbye, Mo.
1: Goodbye, Mo.

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1: Luke Bryan,
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1: Hey, it's Aaron Crawford. 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
3: France arrived in Asia as defending champions. European champions too. Zidane was injured, but the squad still bristled with stars. Henri, Trezeguet, Vieira, Desailly. Their opening match was Senegal, a former French colony, making its cup debut. With the roster mostly playing in France's second division. 30th minute, Pat Bouba Diop pokes the ball home in a goal-mouth scramble. He runs to the corner flag, places his shirt on the ground, and his teammates dance around it. Final score, Senegal 1, France 0. The reigning champions would not score a single goal in the entire tournament. Senegal reached the quarterfinals. The world had been put on notice.
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0: people are talking about. No doom scrolling required. Alan and Aaron's Big Three.
1: Good morning. How you guys doing?
2: Oh, I'm great. Shout out to the Cybertruck on 405 this morning. It had a bumper sticker on it that said, "Please be patient. Refrigerator driving." And
1: I thought that
2: was hilarious.
3: I thought this was going to go a little bit more violent for me this early in the morning.
2: No, surprisingly not. I had no road rage this morning, although I did take 520 because I was running a little bit late. But all is good in the hood. I made it. I'm excited for today.
3: You know what I feel like? Anytime a pothole is getting repaired, I'm just going to thank you for providing that money to get that pothole repaired by driving 520 in the morning.
2: Yeah, I'm doing it for the people.
3: You are. All right, Ron, what did I miss last night?
4: Number one.
5: Okay, remember the little baby, fully grown gorillas. Pregnant at the Woodland Park Zoo.
2: Yes, yeah. The ones that we were hoping they would name their babies after us.
5: Well, we now have baby Ellen or Aaron. They're not sure of the gender yet, but it was born. Everything is fine. So we have one.
2: Yeah.
5: We're waiting on number two.
2: Okay. Well, who do we got to call at Woodland Park Zoo to get these, you know, suckers named after us?
5: I don't know. Once we find out the gender, then we can really push for, like, a name.
3: Well, I mean, really, mine can go both ways.
2: So could mine. Ellen and Alan, you know what I mean?
3: No, I'm saying, Aaron, like, if it's a boy or a girl, you can name it Aaron.
2: I mean, technically, it's the year of our Lord, 2026, so you could name a boy Ellen, too.
3: What I don't want is, have you seen those things where they're like, hey, let's let the public name this new snowplow machine, and they're like, or the fairies, like McBoden Boatface, and those are the names of the gorillas?
2: That's nah. Awesome. I love that. Ellen and Aaron.
3: You would.
2: You would.
4: Number two.
2: So, Tarps Off has taken over T-Mobile Park. Have you guys seen this? Okay, Aaron, you're stoked. Do you want to describe it? I'm surprised you don't know what this is, Ron.
5: Yeah, I don't.
2: Okay, so if you're going to a Mariners game, or actually any MLB game, it's like sweeping the nation. It started as like this viral video, but Tarps Off is this huge section of men who are taking their shirts off, twirling them around their heads, and they're chanting like soccer chants, but during a baseball game. It started off in St. Louis, right? And the Cardinals were behind, and so everyone rallied around it. This was not something that the MLB put together. This was something that just like organically came up with the fans, and it's now spreading to stadiums in all different parts of the country. Mariners last night had their own Tarps Off section, and you see dudes running from all different sections to join together. Together to take their tops off and twirl it around. I am here for it.
3: Oh my gosh, I love it. So I saw this story and I was like, this is the most Seattle thing I've ever thought of. But I was like, maybe it didn't start here. So it's cool to hear that it started somewhere else. And we just kind of took it.
5: Would you do it?
3: You know how I would do it? Is because I don't know if you remember me talking about this. The first time Alex Rodriguez came back to the Mariners after signing with the Rangers, me and my buddies all went shirtless and we painted Payrod, one letter per guy.
2: Oh.
3: And we stood and we got on ESPN.
2: Yeah.
3: We had the big foam cowboy hats and it said Payrod. And there's dollar, but not real ones, but like Monopoly money raining down because he took like the 10-year, $250 million contract and just ran.
2: Yeah.
3: So, yes, I would join the Tarps Off. I absolutely
4: Number three.
3: Would. We have reached the stage, the late stage of country music releases. So you see all these kids running around your soccer game, right? They're like Braxton and Jackson and like all this stuff. Well, we've now reached the stage where a dude named Braxton Keith can put out a country music record and have it be amazing, rad, throwback style country music, but be like, Hey, Braxton, how you doing?
2: And it's spelled like Braxtyn or something like that?
3: Oh, sorry. That's a misspelling for the spelling bee champ over there.
2: No,
3: it's O-N at the end.
2: Oh, I'm sorry.
3: Braxton.
2: My bad. Braxton. Do we know what's the name of the song? Do we, like,
3: can can we say that just early in the morning? Real dang deal.
5: Oh, yeah.
3: Real dang deal.
2: Oh, yeah.
5: it's very like Zach Top coded. It's old school.
3: I really enjoyed it, but I was like, Braxton.
2: I know. That's, you're right. I feel old now because we were, I mean, let's be honest, like all of those, it's the teens or the whatever. And now they're old enough to be actual humans that are actually putting out music that's actually good.
3: Yeah, it's pretty amazing. We had somebody out giving away secret tickets last night.
2: Was it
3: pretty cool? I missed it.
5: It was great. The line was cool. Insane.
2: We got documentation.
5: Intense. Yes.
2: Evidence.
5: Yeah.
2: That's coming up. Good morning. You're listening to The Wolf.

day, Potts Farm was a place to go. Load a truck up, hit the dirt road. Jump the barbed wire, spread the word. Light the bonfire and call the girls. King in the can and the Marlboro man. Jack and Jim were a few good men. Where you learn how to kiss and cuss and fight too. Better watch out for the boys in blue. And all this small town, he said, she said. Ain't it funny how rumors spread? Like I know something y'all don't know. Man, that talk is getting old. You better mind your business, man. Watch your mouth. Before I have to knock that loud mouth out. I'm tired of talking, man. Y'all ain't listening. Them old dirt

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1: I am wishing my wife good luck today. She has taken our little June Carter to the groomer for the first time in like 5 or 6 years.
2: You're wishing your wife luck? I'm wishing the groomer good luck.
1: No, June is very chill.
2: Yeah.
1: But Carrie is just scared for June because June is such a kind soul. She's like a person.
2: Aww.
1: And so she's just nervous about... She's got some mats and stuff. She's an Australian Shepherd, so she's got lots of hair, which you can see on my hat on occasion.
2: Yeah. You're wearing black. It kind of looks like a little fuzzy gray. Yeah. No, so my dog, oh my God, my little Dylan Beastmo Taylor, my little sweet 10-pound blonde little dog with an attitude. So I adopted him when he was 8. So he kind of came with some trauma, right? And so I wanted him to feel like this was his own home. He gets to live his best life here. I set up a little bell by the door. So anytime he needs to go potty, he rings the bell and I open the door and he goes right out into the yard. Love this. Well, yesterday I came home from work and I've been a little bit anxious around him because, you know, he's getting used to this new schedule too, right? I've always been work from home since I've had him. And this is the first time I'm actually going into work and I'm gone for a few hours. And he's been adjusting like a champ. Well, the day before yesterday, I realized that instead of me taking him for a walk, he took me for a walk because now he's dragging me around everywhere. And then yesterday, the attitude just reached a whole new level. He starts ringing this bell. And I was also going potty at the time. So I said, Dylan, wait, I'm coming, right? You would think that this dog would have some patience. This bell got aggressively louder. Ding, ding, ding, ding, ding, ding. And finally, I'm like, okay, I'm coming. So I take care of my business. I go to the door. I open it. This little, I almost said it. This little bugger looked at me. And then turned around and walked the opposite direction. He didn't want to go outside. He wanted me to come and like give him attention. He has now officially trained me, this dog.
1: I think you're viewing this wrong.
2: Oh, okay, how?
1: I'm a big fan of reframing your perspective.
2: All right.
1: You think he's messing with you.
2: Of course he is.
1: I think he's helping you.
2: Helping me what?
1: Let me walk you down this path.
2: Okay.
1: Why does the dog ring the bell?
2: To get my attention to go outside.
1: To do what?
2: To potty.
1: So he rings the bell because he needs to go to the bathroom.
2: Yeah.
1: What were you doing when he rang the bell?
2: Pottying.
1: He's helping you.
2: He's
1: like, hey, Ellen's going to the bathroom. Let me ring the bell.
2: No.
1: Okay, hey, everybody, she's going to the bathroom.
2: You're being very nice. No, this dog was like, hurry up, lady. I gotta go. And then was like, nah, I'm good. 253-642 Wolf, please tell me I'm not the only one that's trained by a 10-pound terror.
1: You know, you talked about the, what did you call it, a snafari?
2: Yeah, we go on a snafari.
1: I like that phrase. That's pretty fun. So we used to walk June a lot more. I feel bad. When you get kids, the walks kind of, they come down a little bit. We got a little, like not a lot of property, but enough room she can run around and bark at anybody that passes by.
2: That's great,
1: okay? But when we did take her on walks, and we do occasionally still, I call it the water ski walk.
2: Oh, what's a water ski walk?
1: So, like, think about water skiing. Like, you're in the back of the boat, and you're getting towed, and you're holding onto the rope, and you're just, like, pulling it, and you're just, like, getting pulled through the water.
2: Is that what
1: happens? That's a water ski walk when June is just like, I gotta go smell that blade of grass, because somebody marked their territory, and I'm gonna get it. And we're like, hey, it was you. It was just you yesterday doing the thing.
2: I did hear somewhere, though, that said that dogs, when they go and sniff things, so again, like I take Dylan out for a snafari after work where we kind of go wherever and he can sniff all the things. It's like when a woman goes to Michael's or Target or Home Goods just to look. And like, I feel bad rushing him when I think about that because could you imagine you're at Home Goods looking at all the cool, little, cute little tumblers and coffee mugs and someone's trying to yank you by your neck to hurry up?
1: Sounds terrible. So they do have to train us, they have to let us know what's going on. So hit us up. 253-642-WOLF. Let us know your puppy trauma.

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1: You're listening to us. You're obviously a country music fan,
2: right?
1: Obviously. But now you can go to Nashville not only just for the country music, but also for the football.
2: Oh, my two favorite things.
1: 2030, the Super Bowl is going to be in Nashville.
2: Yeah, it was voted unanimously by all the NFL teams. So 32-0 unanimous vote.
1: Nice.
2: That the Super Bowl LXIV. What is that? You said 30? Super Bowl 30? No.
1: Yeah, just go.
2: LXIV.
1: No, it's the year 2030. I don't know
2: too
1: what number.
2: Many
1: it's like
2: numbers.
1: 53 or something. Yeah. I don't know.
2: No, 67. Whatever. In 2030. You're right.
1: Yeah.
2: Nashville 2030. So, I'm down for it. I feel like the Super Bowl, it really has been missing just some country flair to it.
1: It's been a while. And how angry would the beehive of country music fans be if it was like not a country music halftime show?
2: Oh, I mean, it has to be somebody like, I don't know, like who would be the halftime performer? It definitely has to be like a legend of some sort, right? Miranda, Carrie.
3: I would even be good with Post Malone, honestly.
2: Well, you are not country. You need to go to the other station over there.
3: He's pretty country.
2: I know.
1: Yeah, he's pretty country. You see his stuff. He really loves country music.
2: I do like
1: But I do feel like it would be like, I forget which one it was, but where it was like, all the like Snoop Dogg and 50 Cent, like all that, they could do that. And they could like take from every decade, really, and just kind of put them in there. And that would be it. But what I really want to see is like the players come out in like cowboy boot cleats and stuff like that.
2: Totally.
1: They really just need to kind of ham it up, I think.
2: Totally. Could you imagine, instead of a helmet, it's actually like a cowboy hat? I don't know if that would really protect you from CTE at all, but I think it'd be cute. I don't know.
3: Do you guys think they're setting it up for a country show?
2: How could they not?
1: I think that would be terrible if they didn't. I think that'd be like a slap in the face.
2: Like, what a missed opportunity. It's in Nashville, in the heart of country, right? Like, and Dallas already has their own thing, so like, I feel like that wouldn't be country, but respectfully, what else does Nashville have?
1: Well, do you think that Nashville proper, the city, the industry, has any say in this? Do you think that when they're like, hey, you're coming here, but yes, it needs to be this to represent our city?
2: You would think so, especially because they're trying to get people. It's going to be played in their brand new stadium, too. So I would imagine that the city and the owners of the stadium would want it to be seen in some type of way.
1: Yeah.
3: If Ed Sheeran plays at this Nashville show, like Super Bowl,
2: you're
3: I'm going to be angry.
1: I think everyone is going to be angry.
2: Well,
1: you know what I'm angry about is I want a Super Bowl in Seattle.
2: Yeah, like what would ours be?
1: Well, it will never be because we don't have a dome. We don't have enough capacity. It has to be 70,000 and we have 69.
2: No.
1: So they're like, no, you can't. We don't have enough parking, apparently.
2: Well, that's
1: they need 35,000 spots and we have 27. I get that one.
2: Yeah.
1: For sure. So I don't think we'll ever have it.
2: Here's the thing. If we can host World Cup here, I feel like we could host the Super Bowl, obviously. And I know that they want stadiums that have a dome, especially in cities where it snows, obviously. But like, even though we're so far up north, we are still a fair weather area. But now, on the same side, though, too, we could selfishly and very, what's it called? Like, I'm a sore winner, say that the San Francisco 49ers will never get their revenge on us. Like, they will never play a Super Bowl at Lumen Field and win it just like we went to their stadium and won it at their house.
1: I love how fired up you are about this.
2: I'm amazing. So petty. Is that why you're looking at me funny? I like
1: No, that's something different.
3: Wind her up. Let her go.

0: This summer, 100.7 The Wolf is doubling down on secret shows. Throwing not one, but two this summer. 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Who's playing? 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Follow at Seattle Wolf everywhere to never miss a chance at tickets. 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
1: Ron, is the secret show Tucker Wetmore? You just played him.
2: I don't know why you keep asking me like I know.
1: You'll break eventually, I think.
3: I don't want to know. I like that this is going to be a surprise because as a grown-up, surprises are usually bad. Like, surprise, grandma died. I like this idea. Right. Like, I like this idea of like a surprise. Someone really big is coming to perform for you. The tickets are free. Yay. I like this. Don't tell me.
1: The crazy part is like, so you're the rookie here, right? We're the grizzled old veterans of the secret show.
3: Yeah.
1: Yeah. No, so the surprise and the whole pageantry of the secret show is a thing that you have yet to experience. Now, I missed the first one and I'm bummed because it was Megan Maroney, right? But the Old Dominion one, man, I was not fully prepared for it. Okay. First off, they almost didn't let me in. I was opening the show.
3: And they didn't don't they know who you are?
1: No, no one does. That's fine. I don't care. We're working on it. No, but the guards were like, who are you? You're not in a tour bus. I think I rolled up in the Yukon.
3: Yeah.
1: And they're like, obviously you're not playing this show.
3: Who's this guy pretending to be somebody?
1: Sorry, I don't have a tour bus and this printer was too big to fit in here, so we can't. But there's this palpable energy at the show.
3: Yeah.
1: Of just like, what is going to happen? Who is it? And even walking around backstage, like I saw that they had like a cream tour bus, I think. It was cool. And my wife's like, I want that. And I'm like, all I could think of was like how much tires cost on that bus.
3: Well, I'm stoked about this year because there's two secret shows this summer, right? July 12th and July 30th. And according to Ron over here, it's two different artists, groups, bands. It's not the same people, persons, whatever. It's not the same act, right?
2: It's important to get night one and night two because it's going to be two different shows.
1: Now, I have a question. Can you get, this is real, can you get tickets to both shows?
2: Yes.
1: Like, if I did not work here, I could get July 12th and 30th.
2: Yes.
1: That's fantastic.
3: Well, we have something like 18-something million ticket stops happening. Like, I know I'm going to be out next Friday. I think one of you guys is going to be out on Thursday. You can get all the details at seattlewolf.com to see where our ticket stops are. And this is, like, all over Western Washington. I know I'm going to be up in, like, there's Everett. There's a ticket stop in Olympia, like, all over the place. And the way you can get these tickets is absolutely free. You can go and win them, like a lot of folks did last night at Tulalip, because, again, the economy is, well, what the economy is. So what better way to like enjoy a night out, kind of check out from everything that's actually happening in the world, enjoy a show that you didn't have to pay an arm and a leg for, and surprise, it's this great country star group. I don't know.
2: What would make you cry and scream with excitement seeing Walk out on stage? Who would do that for you, Ella?
3: Well, immediately my thought is Sam Hunt, because Sam Hunt, right? And then it's like, oh, well,
1: why would you cry if Sam Hunt walked out?
3: Because he's beautiful.
1: Okay.
3: Riley Green, beautiful. But I feel like I would cry if it was somebody like a huge, like Miranda Lambert, right? Or Blake Shelton or something like
1: could
3: that.
1: Could be
3: like,
1: any of those. That's the best part.
3: It could be like legit a somebody. Going back, Megan Maroney, Old Dominion. Those are not no name, nobody.
1: Right.
3: Those are actual big names.
1: Yeah,
3: so
1: cool.
3: The bar, I feel like, has been set pretty high, especially because I haven't gone to the ones in the past. I'm like, all right, it better be someone good. And in the past, y'all followed through, so I'm here for it.
1: Yeah, and the crazy part is, like, you don't have to win these tickets. Like, you go to Tulalip yesterday. It's not like you have to, like, win blackjack or whatever to get the ticket. All you do is stand in line and shake one of our hands, and like, here you go, here's some tickets.
3: Well, I think you get a roll of die and things like that, too.
1: Oh, you do?
3: Yeah. You do got to do
1: something.
3: Nobody
1: told me this. But, I mean, we kind of rig it to where it's a rigged gig where they win, right?
3: No, I mean,
1: do we turn people away? We're like, oh, you didn't roll 7? Sorry, you drove out here, no ticket for you?
3: Go to the next ticket stuff.
1: We do that.
3: Yeah. And I'm trying to save you. Stop it.
1: They're all like,

0: Everything people are talking about. No doom scrolling required. Ellen and Aaron's Big Three.
1: Good morning. We got your topics for you. Ron, what did I miss last night?
2: Number one. Okay, so we were talking about the two gorillas. They were pregnant with babies at the same time. We were saying, hey, this could be a cool poll for maybe a little Ellen and Aaron.
3: The ones at Woodland Park Zoo, right?
2: Yes.
3: Yeah.
2: So one has been born.
3: Ooh.
2: Mom, baby, happy,
3: ooh,
2: healthy,
3: yeah,
2: nursing correctly, all the things. they don't know the gender yet, so they're still trying to figure out, is it going to be baby Ellen or baby Aaron?
3: Oh, I like that you say it with confidence.
4: What do you mean they don't know the gender yet?
2: I don't know. Maybe it's like a...
4: Is that more complicated than I imagine on a gorilla?
3: I would imagine they know. They just maybe haven't announced it yet. Because, to your point, I think you can tell.
2: No, there's some like...
4: Flip
2: babies,
4: it over.
2: I think there's some animals where like you don't actually figure it out till like week two or something.
3: Oh, okay. Really?
4: But all right.
3: Interesting.
2: Cool. I have no idea. I don't work there. They just said, we don't know yet. We don't know yet.
3: Fair.
0: Number two.
3: All right. What is cooler than going to a Major League Baseball game, looking over and seeing an entire section of grown men with their shirts off, twirling their shirts over their heads, chanting like something like soccer chants? And this tarps off trend has taken off, and it has now taken over T-Mobile Park. As of last night, if you saw this, there were a whole bunch of men traipsing, running to get to this section where it started in St. Louis, right? The Cardinals were down, and so the fans just organically, like for whatever reason, took their shirts off and started twirling their shirts over their head, and then the Cardinals came back, rallied, they won, and slowly but surely over the last couple of weeks, this tarps off trend has taken off on TikTok and has gone to other stadiums. Last night, officially, Seattle has entered the chat. Dudes being dudes. Soccer supporter energy. I'm here for it.
4: So the rally caps are gone. Now it's like just rally skin. Like what? I don't get it.
3: It's tarps off.
4: Tarps
3: Aaron.
4: Off. Well, but then.
3: It's sorry, ridiculous.
4: I'm just picturing dudes running to. You can take your shirt off in your own section, man. You don't have to run to this other section to take
2: it.
4: It's
2: way better with a bunch of other men.
3: Yes. There's strength in numbers.
0: Number three.
4: All right. So my kids on a soccer team, both of them are on different soccer teams. And it's really fun to watch. And I love this because my kids' names are not, they're a little off center, right? They're not just right down the pipe. But the whole soccer team is like Jaxtons and Braxton Hicks. And wait.
3: Bro, that's it. But you're not far off.
4: No, they're all just kind of unique names. And it's really cool. Honestly, I do mean that.
3: Yeah.
4: But we've now reached the stage where like there are people putting out country music, legit real country music, with the name Braxton.
3: So you're saying that these kids that were born what feels like yesterday are now actually grown adults that are putting out really good music?
4: 100%. And he puts out, it came on my Apple Music the other day, and I was like, okay, what's this guy's name? Braxton Keith,
3: okay.
4: Which is a cool name, but I just don't think that he's putting out a song called Real Dang Deal. And it's legit country.
2: It's the most Gen Z name of all time.
3: But it's a really good, so I mean, especially for you as a songwriter, as a country artist, you like the song?
4: It took me 6 songs till I skipped one.
3: Really?
4: I was impressed. I was like, is this the best album that I've heard in a while? But number 6, I was like, all right. Yeah.
2: He's got a nice little pencil mustache, Ellen. I think you would like.
3: Oh, does he? Well, how do I spell his name? Braxtyn?
4: O-N.
3: Oh, I'm sorry. O-N. Braxton Hicks. Hicks is what came up. Braxton, what is his last? Keith?
4: Braxton Keith. Don't worry. The Spelling Bee champ will usher you into the correct spelling of his name over here.
3: This stash sure is something, man.
4: Is he wearing the striped, like Garth Brooks type shirt?
3: The way that you described him is exactly what I see in front of me, too. Like, the picture I had in my head matches that. He doesn't look like a Braxton. He looks like a young Alan Jackson, honestly. Yeah, the cowboy hat.
4: I'm here for it. It's pretty cool.
3: Too.
4: I'm into it.
3: Yeah.

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0: I don't, Aaron, I don't hear your microphone.
1: I'm trying. Oh, there we are. Oh, thank you. All right, cool, cool, cool. That song is so good. We're all singing in here.
0: Yeah.
1: I wondered why I didn't hear myself singing. I just thought, I
0: Ron's
1: get
0: like,
1: it.
0: Forget it. We hear you talking off.
1: We're not going to do this until the 10-minute tune. Why we want to hear this guy singing.
0: Why are we playing Choosing Texas, though?
1: What can you do if he's Choosing Texas? Probably not much. But in a cardiac emergency, there is something you can do.
0: Whoa.
1: You know the two simple steps of hands-only CPR, and Choosing Texas has 112 beats per minute, the right tempo for hands-only CPR.
0: Whoa.
1: This is from the American Heart Association Facebook page. Isn't that incredible?
0: I never would have thought that, but wait, do you have the song queued up again? So, like, I'm going to CPR
1: that hurts,
0: to Choosing
1: that
0: Texas.
1: Hurts. A little softer.
0: No, I'm doing CPR. I have to save your life.
2: Okay, ready?
0: Yeah.
3: It doesn't take a crystal ball.
0: A song about heartbreak could actually save your heart.
1: Wow. That's a pro right there. That was a pro sig.
0: I'm here for that. That song always gets stuck in my head because what was it last week? I can't sing it very well. I mean, listen, I can sing, just not very well. But
1: not debatable.
0: Now, if I'm singing that as I'm doing CPR, which hopefully I never have to do for anyone else, but it's good to know that if you're ever in that situation, are you going to remember to do that, though?
1: Yeah, you know what this made me do is think that I need to go rewatch how to do CPR.
0: Well, especially as a dad of two, like, kids choke and all that stuff. You have to do Heimlich and mouth-to-mouth, right?
1: I got Heimlich covered, although the other day,

0: I was eating by myself, and I kind of had one of those panic moments.
1: Dude.
0: And I choked for a second. I was like, I might die right now. There's no one around.
1: No, I live by myself. And I'm like, okay, what am I going to do? I throw myself up against the wall. I'm like, pop out the little chicken wing or whatever I'm choking on.
0: We digress.
1: Yeah, totally.
0: CPR to LLA. I mean, I did explore this a little bit deeper, and I thought, okay, and there's a whole list. They have a playlist of songs.
1: Really?
0: That you could just save to your phone and be like, if you're ever in the emergency situation of doing CPR, you could just roll through these songs and just kind of keep tempo and just rock out.
1: Okay, if you're ever giving me CPR, please don't stop to find your playlist
2: Where's my CPR playlist?
0: Hold on, Ellen, you're going to be fine. Her eyes are bugging out of her head. And Ron and I are rocking off to see who's going to do the mouth-to-mouth part.
1: Oh, God.

0: Wolverines, 100.7, The Wolf.
1: I'm going to be honest, my old man was showing yesterday.
2: Your old man? You didn't have that tucked in deep enough?
1: Now, you try and tuck it in, but like you get kids and you get a little older and you start to kind of feel that like, just come up in you, like the man Karen, like, oh.
2: It's life, it happens.
1: Yeah, so I had it yesterday.
2: Oh, no, what happened?
1: I want you to try and guess what it was.
2: Is this like a physical ailment? Like something was creeping up or like you were feeling some type of way because you're old and disgruntled?
1: What I did, someone would have looked at me like, okay, calm down, old man.
2: Oh, I can't wait.
1: Yeah.
2: What happened?
1: Take one guess and then I'll play you the audio.
2: Someone cut you off on the highway.
1: That's very close. All right, Ron, hit me. Get out of the lot. Drive between the stripes. No. You probably can't tell from the audio, but I got stuck in Maple Valley.
2: Yeah.
1: Which is not usually how I go home. I had to stop and get Bo some presents for his birthday.
2: Sure.
1: That I needed. But so I'm in Maple Valley, and there are the line strippers, the painters, painter truck, right? And I'd never seen this. They're doing both lines at the same time, the middle yellow and the white on the right.
2: Like repainting them?
1: Yeah.
2: Okay.
1: The striping truck. So they're driving, and there's a truck behind him spacing you out to give the paint enough time to dry.
2: Right.
1: And up on top of this truck is a giant sign that says, driving on wet lines is illegal.
2: Sure.
1: And ticketable.
2: Well, yeah, because you don't want to mess up the lines.
1: This woman in front of me swerved over and was literally driving on the white line.
2: Why?
1: I don't know. I was you heard me yelling. There's more. Like I'm not going to play it because I can't. But I was honking and pointing to get over. Like I was hoping she would look in the mirror and see this madman in a little Chevy Bolt.
2: Yeah, yeah. The obliviousness that happens out here when it comes to driving, it never ceases to amaze me. Because I would imagine, and I don't know, obviously, because I wasn't this person, but like, what was she thinking? She wasn't. She wasn't paying attention to her surroundings. She was probably texting on her phone. Like, who knows, right? And she was messing up these lines. And you know what? Even though it is illegal, did she get pulled over? Did she get a ticket? No. The only thing she did was tick off Aaron Crawford.
1: Well, okay. So a couple points here. I had to decide. There's two lanes here, pun intended, that this person could be oblivious or diabolical.
2: Oh, you think she did it on purpose?
1: I kind of do, because she was on that line for a solid, it's hard to tell because we were going like 10 miles an hour, but for a solid 30 seconds.
3: Okay, so my mom, single mom, sweetest lady of all time, we had a little Dodge Neon.
2: Yeah.
3: And it had yellow paint like sprayed up the side of the car. Because she did that.
2: No.
3: She drove on the white lines.
2: Okay.
3: And she was just busy and not even thinking about it.
2: See? Oblivious. Just didn't know.
1: Well, and then my old man, the reason you hear that audio is I'm pulling up my iPhone while I'm driving, which is illegal.
2: Right.
1: To video this woman to send it into WashDOT and be like,
2: oh,
1: the
2: my
1: reason
2: gosh.
1: The reason there's tire tracks is this person's license plate right here.
2: That's what makes you an old man.
3: There's a lady who's like, there's this crazy guy in Maple Valley in a Bolt. That road rages for no reason.
2: Right.
3: She has no idea what's happening.
1: No reason. Come on, there's plenty of

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1: This year, we're celebrating 21 years.
0: Seattle Wolf, yay!
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2: 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It's Dylan Skye.
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0: 93.7 The Wolf. Today's biggest story deserves a song by Washington's biggest musician. But Aaron Crawford will have to do. This is the 10-Minute Tune with Ellen and Aaron.
1: Yeah, it's also where we test Aaron's songwriting ability mixed with his emotional resilience. No pressure, Aaron Crawford, but today's topic for your 10-Minute Tune, right? 10 minutes to write a song about a completely random topic. The topic today is... Nashville will host the 2030 Super Bowl. In case you missed it, yesterday, all 32 NFL teams unanimously voted that Nashville will host it in their brand new stadium. And we talked about this earlier, too. Like, this has to be the country Super Bowl, right? Like,
2: It should be. Like, I didn't realize that the 32 teams were the ones that voted on it.
1: Yeah.
2: Of course. All their wives are like, can you please take me to Nashville? Please take me to Nashville. So, they're going to vote.
1: So, you've got inspiration now for your 10-minute tune. So, 10 minutes to write a song about Nashville hosting the 2030 Super Bowl.
2: What's also, I don't know if this is alarming, but I'm becoming more at ease with this.
1: Oh, that's not good.

0: We got to make this harder, Ron, on him. If he's
1: 7-minute tune coming soon.
2: Every week.
0: No pressure.
2: It's going to be the 0-minute tune pretty soon. Like, okay, go.
0: Yeah, no, I mean, hey, you get what you asked for. All right, right now, get on out of here. 10-minute tune is coming up. Also, SeattleWolf.com has all the details on all of our secret show ticket stops. 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
1: I don't know, but I'm really excited.
0: Get your ticket and be a part of uncovering Seattle's biggest secret. Hey, it could even be this artist.

0: Helen and Aaron, 100.7 The Wolf. Did Aaron Crawford pull off writing a tune in 10 minutes? Let's find out.
1: I don't know how you top yesterday's song, because yesterday you sang, I don't even remember what the topic was. I just know it was a Taylor Swift song.
2: So that's all it takes? I just need to write a Taylor Swift song and you're good?
1: Yeah. It was great.
2: All right, I'm going to switch it up. This is a Taylor Swift song.
1: Well, today, though, there is a prize on the line. 10-minute tune is on the topic of Nashville hosting the 2030 Super Bowl, right? So you have 10 minutes to write a song about a completely random topic. And we are saying right now, we are claiming that this Super Bowl will be the country Super Bowl, right?
2: Yeah.
1: It will be country artists performing at halftime. And this is your audition to open the halftime show.
2: Wow.
1: So if you do well, no pressure. If you do well, I got hookups. We'll send this to the league.
2: I was going to say, you are more connected than I thought you were.
1: Yeah, we're going to send this. So don't mess this up. We're going to send this to the league, and you could be opening the 2030 halftime show in Nashville. No pressure, Aaron Crawford. Are you ready?
2: If I do. Okay, a couple things to note here. If I do somehow miraculously in 2030 get to open the Super Bowl halftime show, I hope to the sweet Lord that it's not this song that they make me sing.
1: I'm so excited for this now that you've pitched it that way.
2: Second, you ever get like halfway into a project and you're like, well, I already punched a hole in the drywall, so now I got to take out this whole wall?
1: Yeah.
2: That's kind of where I got with this song.
1: Oh,
2: I realized I started writing this song. I was like, this is good. And I kept being like, yeah, but how do I write the chorus? Because there is no chorus in Folsom Prison by Johnny Cash. It's just a bunch of verses. So,
1: can't wait to hear this one.
2: I mean, this one's Taylor Swift. You're going to love it.
1: No pressure.

0: grow. Noella, Shania, Miranda, but I hope they pass a law. 'Cause if we're being honest, halftime's where it's at. Mm-hmm. And I hope it's Tony Llamas and big old cowboy hats.
1: Yeah.
0: The home of country music, the Grand Ole Opry stage. And a country music halftime show would prove that country's here to stay.
1: Yes, it is.
0: One more verse.
1: Okay.
0: Well, it's time to be real honest, and I really hope it's true. 'Cause when the tickets go on sale, I know just what I'm gonna do. I'm gonna plan us a business meeting in those old Broadway bars. And the bosses will keep on asking, but they'll know right where we are.
1: Secured a spot in a halftime show, but you've at least secured a conversation. Nice job, Aaron.
2: You undersold that, I think. That was great.
0: Intentional.
1: Managing those expectations.
2: Yeah, exactly.
1: Oh, like the true businessman he is. Nice job, Aaron.
0: Thank you.

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3: All right, so Ellen, for your upcoming trip, if you get your passport business squared away.
4: I will. I'm going to Greece in less than a month. Taking my dad there.
3: If you didn't know that Ellen has still not got her passport squared away for her trip in, what, 3 weeks?
4: Three and a half weeks. It's fine. I'm going to Greece, taking my dad there. My cousin's getting married. He's walking her down the aisle.
3: Yeah.
4: It's going to be lovely. And who cares? I haven't gotten my passport yet. It'll be fine.
3: All right, that'll be fine. What I really want to talk about, though, you've talked about pre-check.
4: I have it.
3: You have it.
4: Yes.
3: But your dad doesn't.
4: No, because he doesn't travel that much.
3: So are you going to ditch him in the line?
4: Hold on. Ditching is a very strong word. I would never ditch my 80-year-old
3: dad. Would you meet your dad on the other side of
4: this? I sure would. So my dad is 80, and he is able to walk. He's fine. You know, he lives by himself, but...
5: He can walk.
4: He can walk. Well, let me finish. He can walk.

0: However, I did get him the wheelchair assistance at the airport because, right, it's a long walk, okay, whatever. So, also, I got him the wheelchair assistance because I'm going to go through TSA pre-check. I'm not going to sit with him. He will have someone that's getting him through pre-check.
1: So, you're going to leave your dear, sweet old father with a complete stranger in the chaos that is the general screening at an airport, and you're going through multiple airports.
0: Not a random stranger. This is an airport employee whose
1: You pick the guy?
0: No, it's their job to, like, take the folks, right, in wheelchairs and get them through those things. So it's not like I'm ditching the guy.
2: Have you told him, or are you going to have that awkward, all right, Dad, I'll see you on the other side?
0: I mean, what's more awkward is telling him, hey, I'm going to, you know, we're going to do this. I'm just going to pretend like this is the flow. Like, this is what's happening, Dad. You know what I mean? You'll go here. I'll go there. I'll have a coffee waiting for you on the other side. I don't think there's anything wrong with that.
1: I will say, that's what I did with Carrie. So I got pre-check, and because pre-check's amazing. Got it, and for the first time, I experienced pre-check and not having to take my belt or my shoes off, and I was sold. And I immediately texted her, and I was like, you've got to get this. This is amazing. It's crazy.
0: It's worth the money.
1: And she didn't, and we took a trip, and then I was a good husband, and I went through general with her.
0: Yeah.
1: And I don't like that.
0: Oh, so now you want to ditch her?
1: No, well, so directly after getting through screening, I looked at her, and I said, I love you more than life itself. Mm-hmm. I will never go through this again. If you don't get pre-check, I will meet you on the other side. I'll be at the bar with a beer waiting for you. But that's my wife. She's not 80.
0: How is that different? But I'm not ditching him. I've got someone that's going to escort him through.
2: And Carrie is a traveler. Like, I think there's something about taking and leaving your parents. That's sad.
0: You make it sound
2: I'll leave John.
0: Yeah.
2: I'm not going to leave my sweet mother.
0: Hold on. You guys are going to the Sphere in Vegas, aren't you?
2: Yes.
0: Uh-huh. Does she have pre-check?
2: She does not.
0: Do you?
2: Yes.
0: Okay, what are you going to do here, wise guy?
2: I don't want to leave. She's so sweet.
0: Oh,
2: I don't want to leave.
0: Okay.
2: If I have
0: You're
2: to take
0: nice
2: off my
0: guy.
2: Shoes, I'll take off my shoes.
1: Yeah, like, your mom taking off her shoes is going to be an ordeal. Do you help her with her shoes?
2: She's not that.
0: She's not as old as Ellen.
1: I think somebody remembers their 8th birthday and not getting the present that they wanted. All right, make sure that you check out SeattleWolf.com for your tickets to the secret shows.
0: Plural, 2 of them.

All right, Ellen's going to send her dad through general screening by himself while she goes through pre-check. Yay or nay? Hit us up. We want to hear from you. 253-642-WOLF.

0: Start with Ellen and Aaron.
1: All right, don't be afraid to jump into this conversation, 253-642-WOLF. Text or call. Ellen, I'm a little disappointed because you're going to let your dear, sweet old dad, after he raised you and gave you all parts of him and sacrificed to, I mean, come on. And you're going to leave him in general boarding?
2: Okay,
1: screening?
2: We're going to Greece in less than a month. My cousin's getting married. I'm taking my dad. He's 80 years old. This will probably be his last time going back to visit the motherland, right? So it's a big deal. So I spent $5,000 on plane tickets because it's expensive nowadays. And I have TSA PreCheck. My dad doesn't travel a lot. He doesn't. But even though he can walk, you know, he's an older gentleman. So I got him the wheelchair assistance. So I will be going through TSA PreCheck, and yes, he will be going through the general thing because he doesn't have PreCheck, but it's not like I'm ditching him and leaving him alone. We did get this text to 253-642-WOLF. You can't leave your dad. Not cool. You are ditching him. Shame on you.
3: And I'm not trying to set you up, or I'm not trying to be mean.
2: Okay.
3: How many airports are you going through?
2: Oh gosh. Yeah. Grand Rapids. So he's coming from Grand Rapids, Chicago to Frankfurt, Frankfurt to the island that we're going to, the island up to the mainland, mainland back down to Athens on the way back, Athens to Chicago to... So eight
1: airports.
2: Oh
1: my gosh, why are you doing this to yourself, let alone him?
2: But I don't have time to get him a TSA PreCheck, which is why, again, I got him the wheelchair assistance, and so they will help get him through there.
1: I would think, side note, that if you had a wheelchair, they would send you through PreCheck.
2: See, well, that's what I'm kind of hoping, honestly.
1: Think. All right, let's grab some Andrew. Andrew, what's your thought on this, man?
4: Well, every time I've found my parents or when I travel with, I always make sure they have first class with me or business class. That way they go through premium entrance. So, like, my dad is now 70, and then my mom is down to wheelchair base, and she's 67. So if she's going anywhere with me, or my grandma was 89. I make sure, okay, you're first class, and I don't care what it costs.
1: Okay, look at the love this man has.
2: I also don't, I mean, I want to not care what it costs, but I'm paying for this trip all myself, and as much as I love my dad, I wish I could get him first class, but I can't. Let me be very clear. It's not like I'm flying first class and he's not. This is just TSA PreCheck, okay? If I could get us a PJ, I would do that, but that's just not in the cards.
1: So, Andrew, hypothetically, say you weren't financially independent, and you had to slum it with the rest of us and not buy first class.
2: Yeah.
1: Would you separate and go on your own through TSA PreCheck or go through general with the rest of the crew you mentioned?
4: No, I would just get a credit card that has $20,000 limit and just do it and blow it.
1: All right, Andrew. Andrew's flexing. Thanks for calling in here. I appreciate it, man.
2: Maybe I need to talk to him. Can I use your credit card, Andrew? Because that'd be nice.
1: I would like that credit card.
2: Just a reminder, kids, that if you open up a credit card, you still have to pay that back.
1: Anyway, the PreCheck thing, you've got 9 flights. This is what I wanted to get back to. So as you separate for these 9 flights that you're taking, is it a long goodbye? Is it like a, Dad, I love you, I'll see, I miss you?
2: We're not separating for 9 flights because you don't go through, you're making this so dramatic because you're not going through PreCheck for every single flight. It's just the first one, which, by the way, he's flying out of Grand Rapids. I'm flying out of Seattle, so I won't be with him for the first one anyway. Hey, it's just on the way back.
3: I'll see you on the plane, pal.
1: That's pretty convenient. No, Dad, you just go out of Grand Rapids. Don't come to Seattle. I'll just meet you in Greece.
2: Well, Grand Rapids is closer to Greece. I'm not going to make the poor old man come all the way to Seattle just so what he can sit through general admission while I go through TSA PreCheck. You're making me out to be this bad guy. I'm taking my dad to Greece. I'm still not good enough.
1: Here's my plan. Get the PreCheck rolling. 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
2: Stressing me out, man.

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1: So we had my son's birthday yesterday.
2: Yeah.
1: And I've got a pro tip for all the parents out there, and even a pro tip for you two kidless in Seattle. Just file this one away.
2: Okay.
1: If you ever need to use it. So we've kind of just, I wouldn't say it's a

0: Dave & Buster's.
1: Oh.
0: And this is going to sound like a commercial. I promise you, it was not. We paid full price for everything.
1: Uh-huh.
0: All right. But it was a blast. He was not like trying to entertain 12 different people. He was like the girls over on one side, the boys over on the other. It was like him and like two of his best friends roaming around getting tickets and then going to the Redemption Center and being like, okay, we got to get like 50 more to get that Sonic thing. And like the joy in his eye of like not having to split his energy was just amazing.
1: I mean, he's 8. Do you think he was really going to like host this party to make sure the girls and the boys get along really well?
0: We tried that last year. Yeah, we tried it last year, and he had a hard time with it. He didn't enjoy it because he felt like he needed to play with everybody and give them all equal time because he's a rad kid.
1: He's a sweet boy. That's a sweet boy.
0: So it was bad.
1: Like most 8-year-olds wouldn't even think of it, right? They would just want the pizza or whatever. But so you invite 2 kids out of the entire class. How many kids are in the class? Like 30?
0: Well, I mean, it's not just stuck to class, but his class has 26.
1: So you're leaving out 24 kids.
0: I'm okay with that. I'm not trying to pay for 24 kids.
1: I don't know. I'm just saying.
0: But he was pumped, and then I got to go pick them up from school.
1: Yeah.
0: And so I put him and one of his friends in the Bolt,
1: mm-hmm.
0: and we bolted to Auburn.
1: Nice.
0: And then one of his other friends met us there. And so it was just great, and it was like, it felt like a very safe place.
1: Sure.
0: And that was also nice. I was like, here's your cards. They're loaded with things.
1: Yeah.
0: Go. And then they're running, and I heard that this is funny. In the backseat, they're planning. They're like, hey, we should play hide and seek from your parents inside the Dave & Buster's. Like I can't hear them. The Bolt is tiny.
1: They're very strategic, though. I like this.
2: Being the parent of a kid having a birthday, is that fun for parents, or are you guys stressed out?
0: In this scenario, it was fun. You know, I was like, okay, I'm just going to touch base. They look like they're having a blast. They still have enough tickets, or not tickets, you have credits, and then to get tickets. You have enough credits on your card. You're still playing games. You're fun. I'm going to go grab a snack. So I just went and got some nachos.
1: But you're not going to watch them, like, as they go and play? Like, do you follow? I mean, they're 8. Do you follow them along, or do you trust that, you know, they're staying within the Dave & Buster's realm of games?
0: Yeah, they're not leaving, right? They're in a big arcade. They're not going anywhere.
1: Well, I don't know. They were plotting how to play hide and seek and hide from you, so...
0: I will say I found the favorite thing for me, at least, in Dave & Buster's. And I almost did it, except for the fact that it was just kind of... The night was winding down and we needed to get them home.
1: Uh-huh.
0: They have a human crane. So, like, you know those claw machines?
1: Yeah.
0: Like, where you never win? Impossible to win? So, they strap you in, lift you up, and it holds up to 300 pounds.
1: Oh, so it is for grown-ups.
0: So, I barely missed it. I'm 301, but I'm going to not eat my sandwich today, and I'll get there.
1: So, it is for grown-ups.
0: Yeah, you can totally do it. And so, they lower you into this, quote-unquote, pool of inflatable floaties. And they're like, okay, you can grab as many as you want. You only get to keep one because they're big.
1: Yeah.
0: But like, grab as much as you want. And so, like, watching them get, and they put it in there, they raise you up over the thing, and then they spin them.
1: Oh,
0: so they're
1: good.
0: Like spinning around trying to find the toy that they're going to pick.
1: Vomiting into the pit of toys.
0: Yeah. Watching my son do it, watching my daughter do it was just, and my dad was there too. And he kind of had that, like, chin up thing, like, could I maybe do this too?
1: Really?
0: it was pretty cool.
1: I went on a first date to Dave & Buster's, which felt like a fun thing to do,
0: that's
1: right?
0: A great
1: but
0: one.
1: Like, that one would be really cool. Sign me up, man.
0: Yeah.
1: These kids have it made.
0: A little staycation.
1: You know what? Growing up, we didn't have Dave & Buster's. We had Chuck E. Cheese. And do you remember the animatronics on these little animal thingies? Yeah. They still are giving me nightmares. Sounds like Bowman had a much better birthday than I did.
0: He does like a Chuck E. Cheese. But yeah, Dave & Buster's was for the win yesterday.
1: It was a jam.
0: Actually, Carrie and I were talking. We're like, you know what? Next time we come here, let's ditch the kids and do a date like you were talking about.
1: It's so fun.
0: I'm in for that all day long.
1: Yep.

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1: Luke Bryan, Morgan Wallen.
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0: everything people are talking about. No doom scrolling required. Ellen and Aaron's Big Three.
1: Let's get into it. Ron, what did I miss last night?
0: Number one.
2: Okay, the Woodland Park Zoo, they had two gorillas that were pregnant at the same time.
3: Yep.
2: They're waiting for their babies to come. Uh-huh. We officially have baby number one.
3: Yes.
2: I don't know why. They don't know what the gender is yet. So we could be naming it Aaron or Ellen.
3: Okay, I like these two options, though. One or the other.
1: Yeah. What if we just stick with Aaron and it'll no matter what it turns into, it'll work?
3: As long as there's an Ellen, I don't care.
2: Okay, perfect.
0: Number two.
3: Tarps off. This is this viral trend. If you haven't seen it yet, it started in St. Louis when the Cardinals were playing and they were down. So a group of fans, a group of dudes, took their shirts off, started twirling their shirts over their heads and started chanting kind of like a soccer chant, right?
1: Yeah.
3: And the Cardinals came back and won the game. And so little by little, pretty much over the last week or two, this has now taken over other baseball stadiums. And why you look confused, Ron?
2: Why is it called a tarp off?
3: Because they take their shirts off, the tarps come off.
1: Is it like a tarp for like the infield when it rains? It's like baseball always has to be relative to something, right? Is it like the shirt is like the tarp?
3: If you have to explain it, it sucks. So let's just go with it. It's called tarps off.
1: I don't go to the store and be like, hey, I'm here to buy a new tarp. Like they'd be like, you're in the wrong store, man. You need to go to Ace. This is Nordstrom's.
3: If you were watching the Mariners game last night, though, too, there's a section of people. And like you see men running from different sections to join the tarps off movement. All of these grown, you know what, men with their shirts off, you know, with their hot Seattle bods, very nice and pasty, right? Twirling their their shirts. It was a whole thing. So it has now taken over. Dudes being dudes, soccer supporter energy. I'm here for it.
1: Is there any beer involved in this
3: there
1: fad?
3: Has to be.
2: 100%.
3: What a silly question.
1: 100%.
0: Number three.
1: All right, we have reached the time period where now all the baby names that you kind of questioned from your friends.
3: You were a little judgy about?
1: Yeah, you're like, well, what do we need to call? That's a weird name.
3: Like,
1: can't we just call him Gary?
3: Call him out. Because, no one's naming their kid Bruce anymore.
1: It's like Jackson or James. There's lots of weird ones here. Like, man, David. How's David?
3: With X's and Z's, and they're spelling it weird.
1: Says the hypocrite with the two kind of weird kid names that I really
3: Unique
1: do enjoy.
3: Unique kid names.
1: There you go. Thank you. That's very kind.
3: But they're not just kid names anymore. They're grown adult names
1: now. Yeah, so this guy is now a grown adult. So the guy here, like, yeah, Braxton, score a goal, is now kicking out some really good country music. He put out a record called Real Dang. I'll censor for any kids there. Real Dang Deal. And it is the Real Dang Deal because Braxton Keith put out a sweet record that I did not skip a song until it got to number six.
3: Wait, that's actually his name? Braxton Keith?
1: Yeah.
3: Sounds like Braxton Hicks.
1: He sounds like a Bachelor contestant.
3: Oh, yeah, totally.
1: Braxton Keith from San Diego. He's a real estate investor.
3: But is the music like Bachelor Bro music?
1: No, it's like Zach Top Awesome.
3: Oh.
1: Yeah.
3: What's the guy's name? Braxton what?
1: Braxton Hicks.
3: B-R-A-X.
1: It went right over.
3: Hold on. B-R-A-X. How do I spell it? X-T-O-O-N.
1: Keith? You got it?
3: Yeah, it came up. Yeah. He looks exactly how I would picture him to be. Like, he's definitely a Gen Zer, but he's got a little bit of he's got the traditional cowboy hat on with the belt buckle. Okay, I know I'm going to listen to him on my way home.
1: I think I'm into it.
3: Yeah.
1: Yeah. Hey, these guys, weren't they Secret Show last year?
3: Old Dominion.
1: They were. You don't know who it's going to be this year, but you definitely want to go to SeattleWolf.com, find out where your ticket stops are so you can get those tickets.
4: 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What's up? I know it's late, but I knew you'd pick it up.

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1: So we've been talking about the Seattle 7th grader, Raven Amrin, as she gets ready for the National Spelling Bee. And we know this about each other, but they don't know this. Hmm. We both, you and I, Ellen, were in Spelling Bee at least finals.
2: We have a history of being Spelling Bee competitors. And also, Raven is the only child from Washington that's actually competing in this thing. So I think that's great.
1: That's awesome.
2: Yeah.
1: I know you like a challenge. I know you're competitive.
2: I love a challenge.
1: I know this about you already.
2: Yeah.
1: And I know you like things to be about you.
2: Yes.
1: So this is about to be about you.
2: Okay. Tell me
1: Ron
2: more.
1: Ron is going to be the moderator of our Wolf Spelling Bee here, and I am going to clobber you.
2: What's the prize is what I want to know.

0: I think bragging rights.
1: Oh, okay.
0: Maybe
1: I'm here for it.
0: Maybe a poke bowl.
2: Have you noticed she likes prizes? Prizes are always in there.
1: Bragging rights is the top.
2: Tell
1: prize
2: you what, whoever wins this gets secret show tickets.
1: Okay.
2: Oh, all right.
1: Love
2: deal.
1: That. Okay. All right. I'm ready. So to be fair, I was in the National Spelling Bee Championship final round at my middle school, and I got cocky. Surprising. The word was neighborhood, and I very confidently got up and said N-E-I-G-H-B-O-O-R. H-O-O-D. And all the kids are like, ha, ha, ha, Ellen got it wrong. And still all these years later, it haunts me. So this feels like my redemption.
2: I think I found the source of your sleep debt.
1: Yeah, right? All right. Yeah. I'm ready.
0: Okay, Ellen.
1: Yes.
0: You are up first, okay?
1: Uh-huh.
0: Your word is conscientious.
1: Oh, which I am often. All right. Conscientious. C-O-N.
2: Hey, no Googling.
1: I'm not Googling. My eyes are closed, Aaron. C-O-N. C-I-E-N-T-I-O-U-S. Conscientiousness. Conscientious.
2: Oh, nice save.
1: Sugar jets. Conscientious. Ah, darn it.
0: You missed an S. C-O-N-S-C.
1: Oh, I only missed an S. I did better than I thought. Okay.
2: Great job. That was a tough one.
1: Yeah, thank you. All right, let's see you do
0: okay.
1: better.
0: Aaron, Aaron, yours is idiosyncrasy.
1: Sorry. Don't Google it.
2: I'm not. I'm writing. I-D-I-O-S-Y-N-C-R-A-C-Y.
1: Eh. Yeah.
0: Oh. It's S-Y.
2: It's S-Y? Oh, that's tricky. Okay.
1: Okay, so I'm allowed to write it down before I say it? Okay.
2: Oh, yeah, this is like spelling bee rules.
1: You can't write it down.
2: Hey, look. Remember, we can make him use it in a sentence.
1: Okay, yeah. Yeah, country of origin.
0: Okay. Mm-hmm. Ellen, yours is handkerchief.
1: Oh, handkerchief.
2: Softball.
1: Hang on. Shh. H, handkerchief. H-A-N-K-E-R-C-H-I-E-F. Handkerchief.
0: It's H-A-D.
2: H-A-N-D.
1: Handkerchief?
0: Yeah, sorry, H-A-N-D.
2: Handkerchief.
1: What?
2: Yeah, I don't know.
1: Okay. You misspoke.
0: All right, so far we have no right answers.
2: Raven, we wish you the best.
0: Okay, Aaron, yours is going to be nauseous.
2: Okay, please so use this in a sentence.
0: The lack of points in this game is making me nauseous.
1: Totally.
2: Nicely done. N-A-U-S-E-O-U-S.
1: Wrong. You want to know why? Because he didn't say the word first and end it with the word.
2: Oh, my goodness.
1: That's the rules. Nauseous, and then you spell it. You didn't spell it, or you didn't say it.
0: Okay, Ellen, yours is fuchsia.
2: It's a color. You should know this.
1: Oh, no, and I love this color,
2: too. I want him to use it in a sentence, though.
1: Fuchsia. If you keep on asking to be using in a sentence, I'm going to give you a bruise that's fuchsia colored. F-U-S-C-I-A. Oh, it's wrong.
2: There's an H in there, right?
0: It is F-U-C-H-S-I-A.
2: That almost went off the rails. F-U. Finish this off quickly.
1: Thank goodness for autocorrect,
2: yeah,
1: man.
2: Right.
1: All right.
0: Okay, so 1-0.
2: Okay. Let's bring this thing home.
1: Why do you say it with you laughing like that? It's rude.
0: Okay. What about connoisseur?
1: Yeah.
2: That one is a hard one.
1: Connoisseur. Connoisseur.
2: Oh, man, that is tough. This is for me, right? You're just playing along?
1: Yeah, go!
2: I just want to make sure.
1: It is your turn.
2: I'm going to get this one wrong. But C-O-N-N-E-S-S-I-O-U-R. Yeah.
0: Ellen, can you spell it?
1: No.
2: For the steal.
1: C-O-N-E-S-S-I-E-R.
0: Okay. Last one. Ellen, spell camouflage.
1: Oh, I know this one. Okay, hang on. Is it that? Okay. Camouflage. C-A-M-O-F-L-A-U-G-E. No!
2: There's a U in there.
0: There's a U.
1: F-L-A-U-G-E.
2: C-A-M-O-U. Camouflage.
1: Camo. All right, yeah.
2: With a riveting score of 1-0.
0: Yeah, I really tried, Ellen. Sorry. I really tried to help.
1: Me too. I really tried too. That's
2: that was tough.

0: everywhere, like massive crowds. It was like everyone was having a great time together at a free show.
1: Yeah, so like help me understand this, right? As someone who's never gone, I love this idea because you don't know who's going to be performing until they actually get on stage. And I keep on saying this, as a grown-up, there's not really good surprises. This right. is one of those very rare good, cool surprises, right? So you don't know who's going to get on stage. Are people antsy? Do they like, are they trying to guess who's coming on stage? Or is it just a vibe? Everyone's just happy to be there.
0: I mean,
1: there.
0: Ron, you can speak to this. You've been at both. But like the one I was at, it was like, it was kind of like a, man, we're just glad to be here type of thing.
1: Uh-huh.
0: It was cool.
2: Yeah, I think you expect everyone to be like, all right, I did all my research and I hunted around. But it really is, I think, to your point of whenever you say, I'm keeping a secret, I have a surprise, it feels bad. But this, like, there's no losing. And especially when you can just go for free if you win tickets and stuff like that. Like, okay, I'm kind of just in.
1: Well, and like nothing is free these days. And in this economy, we talked about this last week. Tickets to just concerts in general are what? $500, $600, $700. And heaven forbid you want to bring a friend too. You're spending an arm and a leg.
0: That's a lot.
1: With the secret shows, you can win tickets. And we have something like 18 secret show ticket stops. Yeah. Actually, next week, Friday, I'm going to be at the Chick-fil-A in Everett. I think Ron's going to be out next Thursday,
2: next Thursday, yeah, in Tacoma at Chick-fil-A.
1: Perfect. So you can come out. You can win tickets. So therefore, right, let us cover that expense for you too. But don't ask us who it is because we don't know either. And I am one of those people that, while as much as I want it to be a surprise, I am totally going to try and like figure out the tour routing to see who might be making a stop here.
0: I'm opposite. Like, I hate the surprises and it's driving me absolutely bonkers.
1: You want to know?
0: Well... I don't really want to know because I'll say it accidentally. I know that.
1: Yeah.
2: Okay, Aaron, who do you hope would be at one of these shows? Mm.
0: Who do I hope? Oh, that's a great question.
1: Himself.
0: You know, it'd be a cool homecoming for Tucker Wetmore.
1: Okay. Yeah. Well, he played at the Seahawks, too, so it's not unusual for him to come and do a show up here.
0: Yeah, did you see him at the ACMs? He was wearing a Seahawks hat. That was cool.
1: I love it.
0: I would love to maybe see Thomas Rhett there. That would be really cool.
2: Ellen?
1: I want to see...
0: Who do you want to make out with? I mean, see at the secret shows.
1: I mean, selfishly, Sam Hunt would be nice. Riley Green. Although I think Sam Hunt's married and that is not my type. Let me make it very clear. If you're married, I am not interested.
2: That doesn't bother him.
1: it bothers me. Again, let me make that clear. It would be really... I think just anybody. I want to see a Miranda Lambert. I want to see someone who... It is going to cost me a ton of money to go and see, but this I actually get to see for free. And there's two shows this year. So it's July 12th and July 30th. Now, Ron, when we're at these ticket stops, is it just for one show in particular, or can people win for both shows?
2: If they're the ones at Tulalip, it's for both, and then there's other ones where it's night one or night two.
1: Got it.
2: Just, get, if we're around, just jump in, try and get your tickets. It's going to be fun.
1: I've got both of those dates circled on my calendar, so I will be there regardless. I actually don't tell my bosses, but I am not going to do the rain match because I'm the voice of the Seattle Rain. I'm not going to do the rain match on the July 12th so I can be ready to welcome whoever the secret show artist
2: is going to
1: be.
2: It's going to be an all-day party. You've got to be ready.
0: Yeah, I was going to say, we got rooms. It's going to be like a 24-hour, 36-hour kind of party.
1: I'm here for it. Okay, SeattleWolf.com has all the ticket stops. I'm looking at them right now, like something like 17 or 18 of them. Check that out, SeattleWolf.com, July 12th and 30th. We will see you there. That's how you gonna buy, I had to say hello.

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July 12th and July 30th at Tulalip Amphitheater. Who's playing? 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Follow at Seattle Wolf everywhere to never miss a chance at tickets. 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Only from Seattle's number one for country, 100.7 The Wolf.

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1: Probably my favorite part of the show happens right about now, because we get to find out what we learned about each other, and it's not necessarily like, I want to know what you know about me. I really just want to get inside your guys' heads and find out what sticks with you and why. So, Ellen, what'd you learn about who?
2: I learned that you think you actually have a chance at playing the Super Bowl in Nashville in 2030 because you did a great Name That Tune today.
1: You lied to me?
2: What do you mean?
1: You said if I did a good 10-minute tune today, which I think we, you know, above average.
2: Yeah.
1: We don't need to give a percentage score. I don't think I can handle that.
2: Yeah.
1: But that I would be able to do that. You said that to me.
2: Yeah. Why'd you believe me? Come on. But he does think that he will be able to do it. And you know what? You got plenty of time. It's 2026. We'll work on it. I think by 2030 we can get you in.
3: For sure.
1: Would they do? That's how I should get on. They'd be like, all right, before the halftime show, we're going to throw Aaron Crawford a crazy topic and see what he comes up with in 10 minutes.
2: Yes. Totally. I'm here for it.
1: Yeah. What I learned is that you are more competitive than even me.
2: Oh, I'm so competitive. Like, I don't play with kids because I know you're supposed to let kids win, but there's just something in me that won't do it. I don't care how old or young you are. I am competitive. And you know what's worse than a sore loser? A sore winner, which is what I am. It's bad.
1: She's being competitive about being competitive.
2: Totally.
1: Like, I'm more competitive about being competitive than you.
2: Yep.

0: you're a Christopher Nolan film. It's upside down. Yeah. I do not understand.
1: Ellen, I learned that you are also being trained by your dog instead of the other way around.
2: Yeah.
1: You have a bathroom bell, and it gets belled a lot.
2: I have a bell for him to go out, right? He rings the bell, and I take him potty. And yesterday, he was aggressively trying to get me to open the door for him while I was going. It's a whole thing. Yeah, my 10-pound dog rules my life.
0: He's Pavlov dogged you. It's all right.
2: It's working.
0: That's pretty cool.
2: I know.
0: Cool. All right, well, secret shows are coming up. They will be here before you know it. So please head to seattlewolf.com. Check out those ticket stops. We want to party with you.

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5: 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This is Kenny Chesney. 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

0: Katie and Company.
1: What is one of the fastest ways you can become more attractive? This is wildly so simple. It is put down your phone. New research focused on fubbing, P-H-U-B-B-I-N-G, fubbing. That's ignoring people in front of you while staring at your phone. Found that people who constantly check their phones during conversations came across as less warm, less likable, and less attractive overall, which I can relate to. Like when someone immediately puts their phone away and gives you their full attention, I really feel the message of like, I matter more. That creates stronger personal connections. Researchers also found that explaining you need to check your phone can often soften like any negative reaction from someone that'll make them feel less ignored. Further research showing me more and more that I want to throw this phone in the garbage. Take my

0: Action favors the bold. So, speak up, take the shot. And don't forget to unmute yourself before you start talking. That's just embarrassing. 100.7
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Something to blow your mind for this Wednesday. Some dictionaries say that the correct plural for octopus is actually octopodes. I would have definitely thought octopuses, which isn't really fun to say, but octopodes. Who knows?

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1: Nashville, Tennessee has officially been announced as the host of Super Bowl 64 in 2030. NFL owners voted yesterday during their spring league meetings. This will be the first time that Nashville has ever hosted the Super Bowl, and it will be held in the Tennessee Titans' new stadium, which is expected to open next year. And I have been watching them build that like the last year, every day on my way into the studio, little by little. This to me is very exciting for two reasons. Number one, who wants to rent my house for like 20 grand for the weekend and pay my mortgage for a while? And number two, this could mean that we finally see a country music halftime show for the first time in a very long time. If it's not just one country artist, I bet it's definitely like a medley of country artists. Fingers crossed.

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Who's playing? 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

Tucker Wetmore is gearing up to go on tour with Hardy, and there might be only one person who's more excited about that than him, his mom. 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
1: Riley Green is going to be a coach on season 30 of The Voice. Now, I saw him over the weekend at the ACM Awards in Las Vegas, and I asked him how he was feeling about it.
2: I'm excited about, I bet I'll enjoy like working with the artists a lot. Like, I've never done anything like that, and I don't feel like I'm overly musically talented. You know, like, I feel like the people are a lot better players and singers and know more about music than me, so my advice will probably be more in the, here's some things that I did.
1: Don't do this.
2: Yeah, that you maybe shouldn't do. That's what it'll be, just like, don't do this.

0: Have you like talked to anybody about advice for something like this, or do you have a strategy going into? Are you trying to win?
1: I think I'm gonna sit with Blake tomorrow, so I might ask him some stuff. But yeah, you gotta try to win. I mean, I'm very competitive, so yeah, I think it'd be fun to see what I'm drawn to musically, because I grew up, you know, in the burnt CD era when, you know, it was like a Tim McGraw song and Tupac was the next one on there. You know, we listened to everything growing up.
0: All right, keep that in mind when your office pool starts taking bets for The Voice season 30. Riley Green, he's trying to win. Some

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0: 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I can't love
3: 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Hey, great people of the Northwest. It's Stella Lefty.
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5: 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This is Kenny Chesney. This is my new song, Carry On.

0: shows. Zach Tom. Two secret artists.
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1: So Ella Langley just released her first fragrance named after her song, Be Her. Sent us some of this to try. So I haven't worn it yet. We're gonna get first thoughts here. Okay, let's two spritz always. Okay, so it's got a very, it's like a warm florally scent, like very warm, very florally. Very clean, also fresh, but again, warm. Like sometimes clean smells a little too like chemically for me. In the description, it says violet, peony, bergamot, tobacco, cashmere woods,

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0: 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Battle tested.
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4: 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We're going to talk all about that this hour. 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But first, we'll play this one for you from Tucker Wetmore. 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

Tucker Wetmore is here to keep us company again today. He just wrapped up a world tour. He's getting ready to go out on the road with Hardy. We're going to talk all about that coming up in just a few on the Superstar Power Hour. 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

0: When you finally find your thing, you want the whole world to know about that thing. 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The next thing you know, it's a thing. Canva, the thing that makes anything a thing.
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1: Tucker Wetmore is here this week hanging out with us. And you recently, just before the ACMs, wrapped up the Brunette World Tour. And I mean, you were abroad for like 5, 6, 7 weeks. What was your biggest takeaway from this tour?
2: I want more songs out there.
1: Yeah.
2: I'm excited to get more songs out there. You know, because like you said earlier, it's almost a year to the day since I released my first album. And we've been touring on these songs for a year now. And I'm ready to kind of put some new stuff in the set and test out a couple things. But I don't know, my biggest takeaway is probably just trusting the process and being content where I am. I think a big thing for me for the past year, especially going into the top of this year, is contentment and just being where my feet are and enjoying the little things. And not worrying so much about tomorrow, because like God says, tomorrow worry about it itself, you know. And
1: exactly,
2: just being where I am.
1: Well, I love to hear that. I do want to talk about how you are going on the road with Party, which we will do in just a little bit on the Superstar Power Hour with Tucker Wetmore.

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1: Hey everybody, this is Kenny Chesney. This is my new song, Carry On. Carry On,
2: karaoke. Hey, it's Ella Langley.
3: This is Morgan Wallen.
0: I Can't Love You Anymore. I can't love you anymore. Charles Wesley Godwin and Luke Combs. Better That Way. I'm better.
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1: Tucker Wetmore is here keeping us company. You are getting ready to play a bunch of shows out on the road opening for Hardy. What are you most excited about for that?
2: Hanging out with him, honestly. Yeah, I've been a huge Hardy fan for as long as I can remember, before I even moved to Nashville. And my mom is like the biggest Hardy fan in the world.
3: Is she really? Oh my gosh.
2: Yes. It's the funniest thing in the world. So that was kind of cool that I got to tell her that I'm going on the road with him. But it's just, it's going to be cool. And it's going to be another instance of where I can just learn a lot. And I'm just going to be a sponge. And that's what I've been doing for the past couple years, is just learning and learning and learning, and you know, trying to build my team and my pillars of what I'm trying to build, just make them as strong as possible by learning from these veterans and the people that have been doing it a lot longer than I have. You know, like, I'll never pretend like I'm the best there is, because I'm not, you know, and like, there's a lot of wisdom out there to be learned. And I'm just excited to do that. You know, I went into the Thomas Rhett tour with the same mindset. I went into, you know, even Farm tour with Luke Bryan, or, you know, the Australian dates with Jordan. You know, it's like every opportunity I get to open for somebody, I'm gonna take it to learn.
3: Yeah, of course. I'm trying to wrap my head around your mom being at a Hardy show, like during his like death metal part of his set.
2: Yeah.
3: That's incredible to me.
2: It baffles me, but she loves it.
1: That is going to be so much fun to get to share that with her. Tucker Wetmore is here hanging out on the Superstar Power Hour. Here he is. It's Proving Me Right.

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Throwing not one, but two this summer. July 12th and July 30th at Tulalip Amphitheater. Who's playing? We're not saying yet, but this is Wolf Country, so you know it's going to be epic. Follow at Seattle Wolf everywhere to never miss a chance at tickets. 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One wild summer, only from Seattle's number one for country, 100.7, The Wolf.

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secret show, not just one show. We got two big secret shows. You don't know who he, she, or they are until they walk out on stage. Could be anybody. That's the fun, right? There's a limited number of tickets you can buy to guarantee your seat at Seattle.

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1: Who is Steven Wilson Jr.? 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
5: 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This is Kenny Chesney. This is my new song, Carry On.

0: Sarah, 55% of adults in the Pacific Northwest have this in their car right now. I'm not a part of this percentage. 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
0: 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That answer coming up at 4:50 this afternoon. 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

0: Let's get that answer. 55% of adults in the Pacific Northwest have this in their car right now. 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
1: 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Phone charger. Food. 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
2: Oh, you're really close. I'm going to tell you what it is. 55% of adults have this in their car right now. Toilet paper.
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